Good Morning Starshine by Oliver on Bozeman's Home for Good Times and Great Oldies, 99.9 K-Bear. Good afternoon, Bozeman. Hump Day Wednesday once again is July 22nd. If today's your birthday, a very happy birthday to you. I'm Tom Eaglehoff. I'll be with you one more hour till 7 o'clock this evening on Tom's Musical Time Machine. Released in 1969, A Good Morning Starshine was a single by pop singer Oliver, adapted from the musical Hair, and the song reached number 3 on the Billboard Hot 100 in July of 1969. It was written by James Rado, Jerome Ragney, and Galt McDermott, who composed the score for the musical Hair. Its whimsical, nonsensical chorus, a glibby gloob gloopy, was intended to evoke childlike wonder and psychedelic whimsy. Oliver recorded it after the song became popular in the Hair musical, but before a cast version was released as a single. Wedding Bell Blues by the Fifth Dimension and Hitchin' a Ride by Vanity Fair are both coming up next on Bozeman's Home for Good Times and Great Oldies, 99.9 K-Bear.

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0: Feelings by Morris Alpert on Bozeman's Home for Good Times, Great Oldies, 99.9 K-Bear. Feelings was written and recorded by Brazilian singer Morris Alpert and released in Brazil in 1974, followed by a U.S. release on RCA label in 1975. The song reached number 6 on the Billboard Hot 100, number 2 on the Adult Contemporary chart in the U.S. in 1975, becoming a global soft rock hit despite its minimalist structure and simple lyrics. Although Morris Alpert is credited as a songwriter, a major plagiarism lawsuit in 1986 determined that the melody had been substantially lifted from the 1957 French song by Lulu Gastet, who was awarded co-writing credits and royalties. Despite its commercial success, Feelings became notorious in later years as a pop culture punchline, mocked for its repetitiveness and overuse in amateur performances, elevator music, and parody skits, including on The Muppet Show and Saturday Night Live. The song's been covered by over 100 artists, including Elvis Presley in rehearsals, Julio Iglesias, Nina Simone, Walter Jackson, and was translated into several languages, furthering its international reach. Your local Bozeman weather forecast from the Desert Mountain Broadcasting Information Center: Can't Help Falling in Love by Elvis Presley, Run Around Sue, the number one song in October of 1961 by Dion and the Belmonts, Seventh Son by Johnny Rivers, and If You Really Love Me by Stevie Wonder are all coming up next on Bozeman's Home for Good Times, Great Oldies, 99.9 K-Bear. Hey Bozeman, it's Tom Eaglehoff. 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
5: Here's your forecast from the Desert Mountain Broadcasting Information Center. A flood watch and flood advisory remain in effect. Cloudy tonight with a chance for storms. Lows around 60. Southeast winds around 5 miles per hour. I'm meteorologist Paul Frobley on Good Times and Great Oldies. 99.9 K-Bear.
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0: Living in the USA by Steve Miller Band on Bozeman's Home for Good Times and Great Oldies, 99.9 K-Bear. Released in September of 1968, reaching number 49 on the Billboard Hot 100 in early 1969, Steve Miller was 25 when he wrote the song, blending British blues rock studio polish with California counterculture attitude. The song features Miller on vocals and guitar, Boz Scaggs on rhythm guitar, and Lonnie Turner on bass, one of the band's early San Francisco sound lineups. And the Somebody Give Me a Cheeseburger line became a fan chant moment at live shows for decades. And the song was covered by Linda Ronstadt in 1978 on her Living in the USA album. Her version hit 49 again, a chart echo 10 years later. Johnny Be Good by Chuck Berry, Cherry Hill Park by Billy Joel, Until I Kissed You by the Everly Brothers are coming up next on Bozeman's Home for Good Times, Great Oldies, 99.9 K-Bear.
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0: Creek Alley by the Mamas and the Papas on Bozeman's Home for Good Times and Great Oldies, 99.9 K-Bear. Let's finish out this hump day edition of Tom's Musical Time Machine with some classic hits. To Do Ron Ron by the Crystals, Nobody But Me by Human Beings, Traces by Classics 4, ABC News at the top of the hour, all that and more coming up next on Bozeman's Home for Good Times and Great Oldies, 99.9 K-Bear. That's going to do it for me on this hump day Wednesday. My time is up. I will be back on Thursday at 3 p.m. Let's get back together then. Till then, I'm Tom Eaglehoff. I am out of here.
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5: Here's your forecast from the Desert Mountain Broadcasting Information Center. A flood watch and flood advisory remain in effect. Cloudy tonight with a chance for storms. Lows around 60. Southeast winds around 5 miles per hour. I'm meteorologist Paul Frobley on Good Times and Great Oldies. 99.9 K-Bear.

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5: Here's your forecast from the Desert Mountain Broadcasting Information Center. A flood watch and flood advisory remain in effect. Cloudy tonight with a slight chance for storms. Lows around 60, southeast winds around 5 miles per hour. I'm meteorologist Paul Frobley on Good Times and Great Oldies. 99.9 K-Bear.
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4: Here's your forecast from the Desert Mountain Broadcasting Information Center. A flood watch remains in effect. Cloudy tonight with a slight chance for storms. Lows dip down to about 60. Southeast winds around 5 miles per hour. I'm meteorologist Paul Frobley on Good Times and Great Oldies. 99.9 K-Bear.
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0: 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J-Bear! 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
2: Here's your forecast from the Desert Mountain Broadcasting Information Center. A flood watch remains in effect. Cloudy tonight with a slight chance for storms. Lows dip down to about 60. Southeast winds around 5 miles per hour. I'm meteorologist Paul Trombley on Good Times and Great Oldies. 99.9 K-Bear.

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3: Here's your forecast from the Desert Mountain Broadcasting Information Center. A flood watch remains in effect. Cloudy tonight with a slight chance for storms. Lows dip down to about 60, southeast winds around 5 miles per hour. I'm meteorologist Paul Frobley on Good Times and Great Oldies. 99.9 K-Bear.

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1: My pappy said, son, you're gonna drive me to drinking if you don't stop driving that hot rod Lincoln.

It's got a Lincoln motor and it's really souped up. 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With a 4-barrel carb and a dual exhaust, with 4 living gears you can really get lost. Got safety tubes, but I ain't scared. The brakes are good, tires fair. Pulled out of San Pedro late one night, the moon and the stars was shining bright. We was driving up Grapevine Hill, passing cars like they was standing still. All of a sudden, in a wink of an eye, a Cadillac sedan passed us by and said, "Boys, it's a mark for me." By then, the taillight was all you could see. Now the fellas had ribbed me for being behind, so I thought I'd make the Lincoln unwind. Took my foot off the gas, and man alive, I shoved it on down into overdrive. Wound it up to 110, my speedometer said that I hit top end. My foot was glued like lead to the floor, that's all there is, and there ain't no more. Now the boys all thought, lost my sense, and telephone poles looked like a picket fence. They said, "Slow down, I see spots, the lines on the road just look like dots." Took a corner, sideswiped the truck, crossed my fingers just for luck. My fenders was clicking the guardrail post, the guy beside me was white as a ghost. Smoke was coming from out of the back when I started to gain on that Cadillac. Knew I could catch him, I thought I could pass. Don't you know by then we'd be low on gas. We had flames coming from out of the side. Could feel the tension, man, what a ride. I said, "Look out, boys, I got a license to fly." And that caddy pulled over and let us by. Now all of a sudden she started knocking him down in the dip. She started to rock and I looked in the mirror. Red light was blinking, the cops was after my hot rod Lincoln. They arrested me and they put me in jail and they called my pappy to throw my bail. And he said, "Son, you're gonna drive me to drinking if you don't stop driving that hot rod Lincoln."

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8: Here's your forecast from the Desert Mountain Broadcasting Information Center. A flood watch continues. Chance for storms overnight, otherwise cloudy skies. Lows dip down to about 60. Southerly winds around 5 miles per hour. I'm meteorologist Paul Trombley on Good Times and Great Oldies, 99.9 K-Bear.
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3: Here's your forecast from the Desert Mountain Broadcasting Information Center. A flood watch continues. Mainly cloudy overnight with a chance of thunderstorms. Lows dip down to about 60. Southerly winds around 5 miles per hour. I'm meteorologist Paul Trombley on Good Times and Great Oldies, 99.9 K-Bear.

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6: Here's your forecast from the Desert Mountain Broadcasting Information Center. A flood watch continues. Mainly cloudy overnight with a chance of thunderstorms. Lows dip down to about 60. Southerly winds around 5 miles per hour. I'm meteorologist Paul Trombley on Good Times and Great Oldies, 99.9 K-Bear.

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3: 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USS Stang, 1977 to 1980. I've had the pleasure of meeting the captain and crew members of the USS Montana. 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
3: Here's your forecast from the Desert Mountain Broadcasting Information Center. A flood watch remains in effect. Partly cloudy overnight with a slight chance for storms. Lows around 60, south winds around 5 miles per hour. I'm meteorologist Paul Frombly on Good Times and Great Oldies, 99.9 KBear.
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10: Here's your forecast from the Desert Mountain Broadcasting Information Center. A flood watch remains in effect. Partly cloudy overnight with a slight chance for storms. Lows around 60, south winds around 5 miles per hour. I'm meteorologist Paul Frombly on Good Times and Great Oldies, 99.9 K-Bear.

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2: Here's your forecast from the Desert Mountain Broadcasting Information Center. A flood watch remains in effect. High temperatures reach up to 89 today under partly cloudy skies with a chance of thunderstorms. Northwest winds around 5 miles per hour. I'm meteorologist Paul Frombly on Good Times and Great Oldies. 99.9 KBear. 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

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That you're mine. That you're mine. That you're mine. That you're mine. That you're mine. That you're mine. That you're mine. That you're mine. That you're mine. That you're mine. That you're mine. That you're mine. That you're mine. That you're mine. That you're mine. That you're mine. That you're mine. That you're mine. That you're mine. That you're mine. That you're mine. That you're mine. That you're mine.

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7: Gateway to the weekend, everybody. How are we? Welcome to the show. Coming up on today's show, after Morons in the News, we have comedian Shane Smith. We have a round of Bob and Cherry's potluck. This is the this week, I believe Monday was the official day, but this is the 57th anniversary of the Apollo moon landing, or as some of our listeners like to think of it, as the 57th anniversary of the Apollo moon hoax.
8: However you celebrate it, you are so wrong.
7: We're going to take a look at we have something really interesting for you to think about with the Apollo astronauts. We're also going to take a look at this permanent daylight savings time. I think a lot of us would like to stop changing clocks twice a year, but is permanent daylight savings time the way we want to go? Because we tried this once before in this country. Now, I know that we have short memories and we don't like boring things like history, but let's take a look back at what happened the last time we tried permanent daylight savings time. But before we do anything else today, oh, and Lamar's reviewing the Odyssey tomorrow on the show. So that's make a note. You don't want to miss that review. Before we do anything else, it turns out we may somehow, by the miracle of technology and luck, have a brand new George Michael song, Max.
6: Yeah. So it's a duet with Elton John. And the thing about it is, I'm going to play what I have. This is Elton John's demo for this song. Now, okay. George Michael's cousin is kind of managing his affairs, and he has George Michael's vocal part of this duet that he wants to put together. He says, I won't do this without Elton John's say-so. So he's waiting for Elton John to make some kind of a decision about this. But I want you to listen to this song because I think it's a really pretty song. This is Elton John's part of it, and this was a one-take demo, so this is not a perfect production, just so you know.

0: It's more bluesy and less poppy than I guess I might have expected.
1: And I think the lyrics for both of them are especially poignant because both of them were gay men who, at that time in the industry, you couldn't be out.
0: You couldn't be, yeah.
1: But I want you to listen to him and then imagine George Michael coming in with vocals and then the two of them harmonizing.
0: So the cousin, you know, there's something about saying his cousin is running things that makes it seem shady and sketchy, but it's not.
1: It's not.
0: It's
1: no.
0: Just that there's something about the word cousin that really is unhelpful.
1: Because we've all had one of those cousins.
0: One of those cousins.
1: That's why.
0: But so every time I say his cousin, I feel like we're committing a crime. But his cousin has pulled all of these pieces together. And he said, Elton John said he would do anything for George. And so he's hoping that this song will see the light of day as a duet. I like it. I mean, I'm tone deaf and so stupid when it comes to music, but I like, do you like it?
1: I really like it.
0: It has a vibe.
2: It feels good. I like it.
1: I just think that the icing on the cake will be his vocals, George Michael's vocals, as a part of this in there. And you can tell this is a little rough. There's some noises in there that aren't supposed to be there and all. You know, what's amazing is Elton John sounds this good on a one-off demo. That lets you know just how talented some of these people are. We sort of take that for granted, you know.
0: Yeah. Yeah. Just noodling around.
1: Just noodling around.
0: This,
1: yeah.
0: Right. Morons in the News is coming up. It's the Bob and Sherry Show.
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3: Hey guys, it's Jonathan in Greenville, South Carolina. So this past weekend, I finally had the chance to watch Project Hail Mary. And all I can say is amaze, amaze. It was so good. It makes you laugh. It makes you cry. It makes you hold your breath. It makes you cheer all the way up into the very last scene. So if anyone out there hasn't watched it, give it a whirl. It's hot outside. Space is cold. It's a good time to watch the movie. Anyway, I hope you'll have a great week.
4: So we got another talk back too. You know, we talked about the movies that you just have to stop and watch when you're flipping around channels.
5: Hi, this is Kim from Ohio. I'm calling about like the movies that when you see that are on that you cannot turn off. You're going to have to sit down and watch them. Two of mine are total opposites. The Sound of Music. I have to watch that if I know it's on or if I just come across it. And the second is probably the very first ever Tremors. So nostalgic, and I just love it so much. All right, guys. We love you. Have a good day.
6: Oh, my God. Tremors is one of those that it's so bad that it's now a classic.
7: Yes.
6: And you must introduce your children to it at some point.
7: Yeah.
4: You know, when Tremors came out, it was kind of like, well, you know, just kind of a popcorn.
6: Oh, no, so it was so ridiculous. Real quick, guys, before we go to morons in the news, if you watch Expedition Unknown on the Discovery Channel, they just found the wreckage of a Pan Am aircraft that has been missing off the coast of Puerto Rico since 1974. Does that sound right, Lamar? Because I know you, this is like, you know how you watch these TV shows? Tonight, we're going inside King Tut's tomb and we're going to find, and they never find anything. There's never anything. This show's like, we're going to find the missing aircraft. Oh, look, there it is. Can you believe they actually found this plane? Now, when it went down, there were survivors. I think 19 or 20 people survived that crash, but they actually found the plane, which gives you, you know what this does? This is a boost of oxygen, life-saving oxygen for shows like Finding Bigfoot. don't you agree? Because listen, if Expedition Unknown can send a team out there and find the Pan Am Clipper Endeavor, which has been missing since the 70s, then maybe those guys who are hunting ghosts and Bigfoot and whatnot.
4: The crash of this plane is what led to passenger safety briefings before the plane takes off. That's the significance of this plane.
6: Yeah, that is, I mean, this is a, and the fact that, like, we know where it went down, but we couldn't find it for all these years.
4: Mm.
6: But also connected to that is, think about it this way. The ocean. Once something goes in the ocean, it stops being any of your business. Good luck finding it. Think about that. They knew roughly where that went down, and they still couldn't find it. But the Discovery Channel did. This is the craziest timeline I could never have imagined. Morons in the News is next. It's the Bob and Sherry Show.
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0: right? 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
4: Here's your forecast from the Desert Mountain Broadcasting Information Center. A flood watch remains in effect.
5: High temperatures reach up to 89 today under partly cloudy skies with a chance of thunderstorms. Northwest winds around 5 miles per hour.
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5: 69-year-old John Michael Sherwood is really trying to stay active as he gets older. One of the ways he keeps fit is jet skiing back and forth between Canada and Washington. He makes his gas money by smuggling drugs on each trip. He was arrested and convicted of conspiracy to distribute controlled substances, possession of controlled substances, and conspiracy to commit international money laundering. Now, handing down the sentence, the judge says, "What are you? You're just a madman, desperate for money. You're willing to do anything. And at the end of the day, what you're doing is causing tremendous harm to thousands of individuals." Now, the evidence showed that Sherwood brought 300 pounds of meth and 1 kilogram of fentanyl powder from California to the Olympic Peninsula, and he was pulling an inflatable raft behind the jet ski. Pretty sure that didn't look suspicious. A person on the beach discovered a partially submerged raft on the beach and saw a U-Haul van was coming and going from the beach. A few days later, a different person walking on the beach found 7 duffel bags containing 252 pounds of meth worth $1.5 million on the streets, stashed underneath the bridge in the same area. The FBI traced the duffel bags to Walmart. Then they traced that to a debit card, and then they watched a video of Sherwood buying these duffel bags. The U-Haul rental records, motel registration, and the storage locker records all came back to Sherwood. In the last 50 years, Sherwood has racked up 5 federal felonies. I guess that's some sort of a career. It's not necessarily a successful one, but a career nonetheless. He's going to jail, though, for 15 years.
6: Hey, he 69. Racked up 5 federal penalties. I have blood relatives that have not accomplished anything. You know, he got out there and he put some sweat into it, and he got 5 federal penalties.
5: You got to set a goal. You got to be serious. You got
6: to
5: be serious.
6: Yeah, I mean, that just doesn't happen. You have to put some effort into it.
5: Yeah, exactly.
6: This story... This is so insane. Who hasn't, if you eat fast food and you go through the drive-thru and you've never once had your order screwed up or missing something, you are God's favorite child, right? Isn't it just part of life that your order gets screwed up?
5: You know it's coming.
6: Yeah, you know it's coming. So this happened in Sanford, Florida. Guy goes through the drive-thru and he orders a meal and he gets the meal and the fries and the drink are missing. And so he pulls around and parks and goes into the restaurant. I'm on this guy's side so far because the fries and the drink are critical meal components.
5: That's important. Yeah. Well, you had to know the drink wasn't there because don't they hand that to you?
6: They hand that to you, yeah. And like, okay, I didn't get a packet of ketchup. That sucks. But my fries and my drink, I'm going to need those. I paid for those. So he goes in and he says that the order is incomplete. And he's upset about it. And he and the McDonald's manager get into what police describe as a heated argument. Now, I don't know how it got heated. Just give the man his Coke and his fries. Like, I don't understand what... Are you suggesting that the man got the Coke and fries and came in and lied to get more Coke and fries? Give the man the Coke and the fries. Isn't it the easiest thing in the world? Here is a Coke, here are some fries. But that is not what happened at all. So the manager and the customer are going back and forth. And the customer is ticked, and he takes his hand and he slams it on the counter. The manager storms off to get the fries and the Coke. And that's when 23-year-old McDonald's employee Michael Benson inserts himself into the chat. He tells police the customer was yelling obscenities, and due to previous experiences, and because that customer was bigger than me, I felt threatened. So at that point, the McDonald's employee pulls up his shirt. Customer goes, "What are you doing?" Guy pulls up his shirt, pulls out a knife, and says to the customer, "You can die today."
5: Oh,
7: That sounds like the name of a movie Lamar's going to review next Friday.
6: Yeah. We could die today.
8: Listen, I love surprising the Diet Coke, but I'm not dying for him.
6: It's not worth dying for. Police, you know, collected the knife and they arrested Mr. Benson, who was days away from completing his year-long probation that he had for an unrelated battery conviction. He's in the Seminole County Jail without bond. I have a very tender heart for this McDonald's employee because I think that's a hard job. I think the public is difficult to deal with. He obviously has had some life experiences that left him feeling out of control. It could happen to any of us. Or maybe it could just happen to me, and that's why I feel so sorry for this guy. That's Morons in the News. This is The Bob and Sherry Show.
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4: So before the show started today, Max was like, I have a little trivia question for you. What is Sheryl Crow's favorite Sheryl Crow song? And we were like, I don't know. And Max goes, well, I'm not going to tell you.
5: So you might think.
4: So we don't, Lamar and I and Doc, we don't know the answer to what is Sheryl Crow's favorite Sheryl Crow song.
5: So you might think it is this one.
6: All I want to do is have some fun.
5: Which was her first hit. So that's a tasty.
4: So that's not the favorite.
5: That's okay. A tasty little bop. No.
7: I like that though. I really like that.
5: Her favorite song is my favorite lyric.
6: You go all I know is you're my favorite mistake.
5: You're my favorite mistake.
4: There's a great line in this song. I'm trying to remember how exactly it goes. The bad day I was just beginning. You know that one? That lyric?
5: Yeah.

0: Yeah, I can't remember what part of the song it's in. You know what's kind of neat about this being her favorite of all her songs?
1: Hmm.
0: It's one of the hits. A lot of times, an artist, their personal favorite will be like a deep album cut that never really got widespread attention. There it is, To the Bed. And am I confusing her with someone else? Was she not a backup singer for like the Rolling Stones early in her career? Michael Jackson?
1: I think it was Michael Jackson. Yeah. I'd have to look it up, and I can't at the moment.
0: Oh, I know. We're lucky we can barely do one thing at a time. And as anyone who struggled to upload a photo in our dog contest knows, we can barely do one thing at a time. I'm trying to get more realistic, you know, and just say to myself, just be successful with half of what you're expected to do today. Just get half of it out there. It's the Bob and Sherry Show.
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3: It's time for Everyone Needs a Laugh. Here is comedian Shane Smith.
4: Yeah, I've seen my mom fight a lot. She's the craziest person in my whole family, by far. I've watched my mom not only fight, but win. I've watched my mom knock out men, women, dogs. Everyone can get it. Everyone can get the smoke from my mom. It's crazy. Yeah, that's right. I didn't misspeak. My mom knocked a dog out once. You guys know how hard you have to punch to knock a dog unconscious? Their heads are made of cement. That's crazy to do. I can feel you guys being collectively worried about the dog. I can hear the Sarah McLachlan music playing in your heads. That is not what happened. Would it help you guys if I told you it was a bad dog? Not very much. Okay. So a woman in the audience visibly shaking her head at me. My mom didn't just punch our innocent dog, all right? It wasn't like a chihuahua sleeping on a lazy boy. It was like, in the arms of an angel. And my mom comes out of nowhere and rocks that dog. While as funny as that would be, that's not what happened.

0: dog got out of their yard, ran to our yard, jumped over our fence into our yard to attack Molly. My mom saw this happen. Before that dog was over the fence, she had kicked the door to our trailer open, got low, intercepted, and knocked that dog out. Yeah. Thank you. That's right. My mom is kind of a hero. And you feel stupid now, don't you?
1: Oh, there's no reason to punch a dog.
0: Yeah, there's a ton of reasons. Three off the top of my head right now. Dog is attacking your dog. Dog is attacking your child. Dog Hitler. That was three right off the top of my head. So easy. There are probably more. Let's break down what my mom did. On the surface, she's a hero, but if you think about it, you're like, that's kind of crazy, right? Because here's the deal. Firstly, me and my brother saw it happen, right? We were in the trailer when it happened, and my mom kicked that door open, was in the yard so fast, she reacted so quickly that all of us were like, she had to have already have wanted to do it. You know what I mean? Like, my mom had beef with that dog. Just every morning drinking coffee, looking out our window into the neighbor's yard at that dog, just like, I wish you would come over here. Come over here and find out, little dog. Like, my mom's crazy. The other thing I think about, this affects my dating life, which seems weird, but stay with me, okay? My mom saw her dog being attacked. And as a grown woman, she didn't ask her sons for help. She didn't throw something. She didn't grab a broom and hit the dog. She didn't tackle the dog, pull it, or even kick it. My mom saw her dog being attacked and was like, I choose to Mike Tyson this dog. And it worked? That's wild. My mom was like, I choose the overhand right. No one here would do that. Now, sometimes I'll be on a date with a woman and things are going well, and then all of a sudden I have this little voice in my head that's like, could she knock a dog out though? Why do I need that? You know how hard it is to find a devoutly religious woman who loves Lord of the Rings and could sleep a Doberman? You know how hard that is?
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3: So I came across a really interesting story about fast food chains that are testing new menu items regionally, which, you know, is a thing that they do. Like, you might, if you've ever gone out of town and went, wait a minute, how come the Burger King at home doesn't do this? It's because some locations are designated for testing. And there are two things to know that are coming to your favorite fast food restaurant. Something involving chicken and fancy bevies. These are the two categories. Taco Bell is testing like a Chipotle lime crispy chicken wrap, a Caesar Cantina chicken wrap, steak grilled roll-ups. McDonald's is going hard into beverages. They're adding some new coffee drinks. They're doing boba, you know, the little popping bubbles.
4: Oh, wow. Yeah. Mm-hmm.
3: And you know the refreshers that Starbucks pioneered where you would have like dehydrated fruit that would rehydrate in the drink?
4: Right, right.
3: McDonald's
4: right.
3: is doing that too because there's a real market. People might not be wanting to drop $20. And the fact that we're even saying $20 for a fast food lunch, but that's what it is. But they may indulge in a bevy. And this is part of that whole dirty soda trend that's moving across the country too. Chili's, which is a sit-down restaurant, they are testing fast food-style chicken sandwiches. Because if you remember back during, especially the COVID lockdowns, it was like humanity rediscovered the idea of a chicken sandwich. KFC, it's all about the sauce. KFC is getting ready to launch a whole universe of sauces at you that you've not seen before. And McDonald's, in addition to fancy bevies, McDonald's is playing around with limited edition desserts like the old school fried hot apple pie that they have brought Ooh. Back for a limited run. And those are good. The McDonald's apple pie, not only is it a tasty snack, but it's an example that you can use to teach your children about the molten core of the earth.
5: I was gonna say. Yeah, true.
6: Have you had one yet?
3: I used to love them.
6: Well, see, they've changed them. It's not the same one. Carla, who is an aficionado on McDonald's apple pies, she was so happy it came back. And she tried it. She goes, it's not the same. This is way more crunchy. It's not that I don't like this. I do like it. She said, I sort of prefer the other ones. But it was very, I like the idea of it being crunchy. She said the crust and stuff was really, yeah. But
3: I'm
6: going
3: to have to go try one.
6: She said it was good.
3: I haven't had a McDonald's apple pie since college, maybe, but I need to go try one. But just, you know, you tap the surface of it and you're like, look, here's the land. Then you bite into it and lose the first two layers of skin in your mouth.
6: It's so true. And it sticks to you. It's.
3: Oh, yeah.
6: You can't
3: it's
6: get
3: like
6: away.
3: Napalm. You can't get it off.
6: Napalm.
3: Once that molten apple filling touches your flesh, it's going down to the bone. Yeah. Nothing oh you God. Can do. It's delicious, though. It's the Bob and Sherry Show.
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17: Here's your forecast from the Desert Mountain Broadcasting Information Center. Chance for storms today. Otherwise, sunshine mixed with clouds at times. Daytime highs approaching 89. Winds out of the northwest, around 5 miles per hour. I'm meteorologist Paul Trombley on Good Times and Great Oldies, 99.9 K-Bear.
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4: I never heard anything quite like that.
3: Luck.
5: So we're celebrating a big, big anniversary this week. Not us, the show, the people of Earth and people of America. The 57th anniversary of the Apollo 11 moon landing is this week. Neil Armstrong, Buzz Aldrin, Michael Collins. Yeah.
6: I mean, to be able, 57 years ago, the ability to go to the moon.
5: I know.
6: That just seems.
7: Not just go to the moon. Go to the moon, land two guys on them, let them collect some rocks, and fly home safely.
8: Oh, yeah. Oh, yeah.
5: Those three astronauts were in the Apollo 11 capsule for 8 days. Some of the little details of that mission get sort of like lost in the excitement of, you know, the Eagle has landed. But that was a tiny, cramped space, and they were in it for 8 days. And, of course, when Buzz Aldrin and Neil Armstrong were on the surface of the moon, Michael Collins was all alone, orbiting, all by himself. And he would go through periods where he would be out of radio contact with Earth, which is about as alone as you can imagine being, isn't it? Just you and your little capsule in the void of space.
7: Is there a little part of you that it's kind of cool? I mean, it's kind of lonely,
5: but it's kind of cool.
7: Yeah.
5: Astronauts are... There's a reason why we say they have the right stuff. Astronauts are different from the rest of us. For him, of course it was, you know, he was doing a million things. It wasn't like he was kicked back and meditating, but he was able to appreciate the experience. And, you know, it was on him to get Neil Armstrong and Buzz Aldrin safely home. People don't really talk about Michael Collins the same way that they talk about Neil Armstrong and Buzz Aldrin, but they should, shouldn't they?
7: They should.
5: Right?
7: Yes.
5: So I thought you might like to know, since it's potluck, what all they ate on their way to the moon.
7: So was it
5: because I know you know it's space food.
7: there was Tang, and then I think there were these little chocolate things that were in foil, or maybe that was
6: space food.
7: What was being sold to kids? I don't know.
6: Yeah.
5: Well, the very first space food was eaten by John Glenn, and that was basically a tube of applesauce. Like we give toddlers now at the park, a little tube of applesauce. By the time we got, and then they discovered that in addition to pureed food and tubes, they could do freeze-dried food, right? And they would make sure that the astronauts ate really well before they went up into space because it was really important to keep maintain their weight and their health and everything. But some of what they ate in between the Earth and the Moon on the Apollo 11 mission was freeze-dried chicken and rice. They had tiny cubes of barbecued beef. And Apollo 11 was the very first space voyage where the crew had hot dogs.
7: Wow.
5: Do you know what the very first meal eaten on the moon was? This is one I'm surprised doesn't come up in like trivia.
7: I am fascinated by this. What was that?
5: Well, Lamar, you're going to love it because the very first meal eaten by human beings on the moon consisted of bacon.
7: Yes.
5: It was cubed. Sugar cookies, cubed. Coffee and a juice made out of pineapple and grapefruit juice. Yeah, that was the very, very first meal that was ever eaten on the moon. It's an interesting combination, sugar cookies and bacon, but I knew you'd be pleased.
8: Oh, yeah, sweet and savory. That's really good.
5: So when the Apollo 11 crew returned from Earth after that incredible, historic, insane mission, they had to be quarantined because people were afraid, ooh, did they bring space germs with them? And under quarantine, they were eating very specific meals before they were cut loose. But as soon as they were allowed to choose what they wanted to eat, they all picked a specific kind of food.
7: Can I guess?
5: See if you can guess what it is. A food you simply can't eat in space.
7: Steak.
5: Mm-mm, nope.
7: Ice cream?
5: Not steak. Nope.
8: Cereal.
5: Not ice cream. You're in the neighborhood, but not cereal. They ate soup. because soup is the one thing they can't have in space.
7: There was a museum near me that I've been to, and they used to sell some of the space food. There was like space ice cream, and it was like freeze-dried and some of this other stuff that they would have.
5: It's just, and I know that there are a lot of people that think that that's all a big fake and a big hoax.
7: Oh,
5: and,
7: get out of here. It happened, all right? Get over it.
8: Yeah.
7: It happened.
5: I'm not even going to argue with those folks. Like, oh, okay, the moon landing's fake. Okay. Thanks for sharing your thoughts with the rest of us. So happy 57th anniversary, yay! Apollo 11, yay! Hot dogs in space. It's the Bob and Sherry Show.
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4: So, I learned something about the Apollo 11 mission that in all of my like obsession with space, I hadn't ever stumbled across before. And when I woke up in the middle of the night last night to have, you know, a panic attack, I was able to have something new to panic about. Are you ready? Mm-hmm. Here we go.
5: Yes.
4: So I want you to picture the lunar module. So Michael Collins is up orbiting. You know, he's alone in the Apollo craft and he's orbiting, waiting for Neil Armstrong and Buzz Aldrin down there on the surface of the moon. So Buzz Aldrin is the pilot of that lunar module. Neil Armstrong goes out first. That's one small step for a man. Buzz Aldrin then follows. But there was a quirk of the lunar module. And Buzz Aldrin, on top of everything else that he was dealing with, all of the gazillion decisions and, you know, second by second movements that had to be absolutely executed perfectly, he had to be sure to not close the Eagle's hatch all the way, to make sure it was ever so slightly ajar, to not let the mechanism click, because if he did, the minute that mechanism engaged, the cabin would start repressurizing and they might not be able to get back in.
6: God. I'm not the guy for that job. I would have oh my God, I'd have killed us both.
7: Sorry.
6: Oh gosh, I could.
7: That's what I would do.
8: What?
4: So now do you understand why
6: so many times? God, I've locked myself out.
4: Do you understand why at 3:37 a.m. I was lying in the dark with a racing heart going, oh my God, they could have been locked out on the moon. Locked out on the moon. Then what? How are we getting back into the damn lunar module?
7: Why would they do it that it would automatically pressure? Wouldn't you worry about that?
4: Oh, I worried. There's not one thing I just told you when I read this that I didn't break into a cold sweat.
7: So it automatically would start pressurizing once the door was shut.
4: Yeah.
6: Surely they would have one of those little magnetic things with an extra key stuck on the bottom of the lunar lander.
7: There's plenty of rocks they could put it under there on the moon.
4: Let me be clear. They would have had difficulty getting back in, and maybe they would have not been able to get back in, or maybe they would have. It wasn't clear. Because guess what NASA couldn't do? It could test it a million ways to Sunday. But once it's on the moon, now it's go time.
8: Yeah, it couldn't.
4: So the
8: that.
4: Best thing for you, Buzz Aldrin, is to be careful to not all the way shut the door. And I want you to imagine, this is the thought I want to send you out with. I want you to imagine the adrenaline that would flood your body, the sheer horror and panic of hearing that click as you put your foot down on the lunar module ladder and realizing that you've closed the door.
6: me and Max are up there, and Max is at the bottom. And as I walk down, we hear the click, and Max turns around and goes, "You fool! What have you done?" I'm sorry.
8: That would be the cleaned up version that I would have said.
4: The very cleaned up. And you know what we would have said down on Earth? Those guys, man, they loved each other. This is what they would have wanted. No, it's not. They did not want that.
7: No!
4: It's how they would have wanted to die. No, no, they didn't want to die. It's the Bob and Sherry Show.
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2: Hi, Bob and Sherry. This is Laura from Michigan. I was just listening to the conversation about the time travel, and I heard you say that traveling to the future would be not a big deal, but they're not sure how traveling to the past would work. So if I go to the future, am I just giving up those years of my life, or can I then travel back as far as I came? Not quite sure how that would work. I'm not quite sure I want to get older than I already am and miss out on those years of my life. So it was just a thought I had. Have a good day.
3: Well, it's all sort of hypothetical, unless you believe these individuals who say, no, no, no, the CIA, we've had this technology since the 1980s, and you're not going to learn that it exists until like the year 2048. But the latest batch of folks that claim to be visiting us from the future say that the technology that they have figured out is easier to go forward than backward. But Laura, if you were traveling through time into the future, you wouldn't be aging. You would arrive, let's say you wanted to go 20 years ahead, you would arrive in the year 2046, this as you are today. You wouldn't age. Now, everyone you love would be aged up 20 years. The world would be aged up 20 years. But you, the

0: alter the past, which is probably why it is we can't time travel, even though, according to like Einstein's theory of relativity, it's possible in theory. It's just how would we ever have the kind of technology that would allow us to move through time like that? Because the other problem with time travel, and I think we've talked about this, Max, in a True Weird Stuff episode mm-hmm. about a time traveler, is that the Earth physically is not in the same location as it was 20 years ago or 20 days ago. And it's going to be in a different position 20 days and 20 years from now, because we're not pinned to the heavens. We're moving. We're hurtling through the void. We're rocketing through the void. And so one of the problems with time travel is I not only have to send you to the exact point in time that you want to go, but I have to map out geographically I have to map out in time where the Earth is, because I could send Lamar back to Hartwell County High School so that he could relive the moment he was crowned prom king. But if I don't get all the coordinates right, yeah, you would know what you know now. But if I don't get all the coordinates right, I'm going to send you back and you're going to, you know, materialize in solid rock or under the sea or something like that.
1: I don't want to do that.
0: You don't? Yeah. No. The whole time, the time travel thing is so, so fun. It's why we have so many movies and books and even TV shows about it. But when you really think about it, yikes.
2: It's a lot more complicated than a flux capacitor.
0: Nice. Now, what might be possible, and we did another True Weird Stuff episode about a secret device that's allegedly concealed deep in the underground archives at the Vatican. And it's called the Chronovisor. And it's a device that allows you to travel in time, but only to watch it, like on a picture, a TV screen or a computer monitor. We can travel backward. We can't go forward. We can travel into the past, and we can watch events of the past unfold on screen, but we can't participate or change them. And so the people who allege that the Chronovisor is a real thing say that they witnessed the crucifixion. They watched it on that device. So in the world of what ifs and maybes and time travel and movies and sci-fi, you can actually get your head around watching the past on TV more than zapping yourself back to it, can't you? Mm. And that's what made the Chronovisor such a delightful and enduring urban legend / conspiracy theory. Or it's true, right?
2: Yes. Or we could zap ourselves back to the time when the only Kardashian we knew was Robert Kardashian, the attorney.
0: Oh, and right now Tony is looking at his watch and saying, or you could zap yourselves into the present and toss to a break. This is the Bob and Sherry Show.
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1: Theodore Geisel said he based the Grinch on his own grouchy holiday mood after his wife became seriously ill. 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
2: I've got some exciting news. In 2027, next year, something is coming out that I'm not really entirely sure that we actually need. They are presently working on an animated version of the Texas Chainsaw Massacre.
3: So, may I ask, it's animated. Yes. Is this sort of a lighthearted take for kids? Can I tell you something? There's nothing that happens to people in that Texas Chainsaw Massacre movie that's any that worse than what happens to the coyote in the Roadrunner cartoons.
2: Well, that is true, except the coyote gets back up. The people in the massacre.
3: For the coyote, sadly.
4: That's a fair point. Yeah. Yeah, that's a fair point. Who is this for? Who is a cartoon version of Texas Chainsaw Massacre for?
2: I just don't know.
4: Are they doing it like adult anime, like, you know, sort of edgy, dark?
2: No. No. They're promising that there's not going to be
4: Titan
2: any
4: kind
2: AI
4: of thing?
2: Used.
4: No?
2: The film is going to have animators and hand-drawn animation. They're going to use rotoscoping. Now, that technique was made like in 1915 or some deal like that, where animators trace over motion picture footage frame by frame, just like Bugs Bunny and that kind of stuff, or Disney did it with Cinderella and that kind of thing. This technique, it makes everything really realistic, and gosh knows, if you want realism in the cutting of people's heads off and gutting people and eating them and all that, I guess. I don't know. Their statement says they want to give audiences a completely new way to experience a film that they thought they already knew. I don't know.
4: Yeah.
2: I don't know where you're going to show this. I don't get it.
4: You know, I kind of respect their game, and here's why, Lamar. They know that there's an audience for Texas Chainsaw Massacre. Yes. In the same way that there's an audience for a million reruns of Parks and Rec, it's comfort food to watch something you've already seen. Yeah. And people do that with horror movies, too. Like, fans do that with horror movies. There's something comforting about returning to an old favorite. And rather than doing a schlocky, cheap remake or sequel or prequel or anything like that, they're going to just take what they already have and rotoscope it, and now it's a cartoon. It's kind of genius.
2: You're watching what you've already seen, but you're watching it in a different
4: way. In a new way.
2: I guess that's
4: it's
2: true.
4: Genius.
3: So when the studio goes bankrupt, let me travel to the future for a moment. When the studio goes bankrupt and this is presented as the reason it did, you go, what were they thinking?
2: Yeah.
4: It's
2: wait.
4: The Bob and Sherry Show.
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7: Here's your forecast from the Desert Mountain Broadcasting Information Center. Chance of thunderstorms today. Otherwise, sunshine mixed with clouds at times. Daytime highs approaching 89. Northwesterly winds 5 to 10 miles per hour. I'm meteorologist Paul Trombley on Good Times and Great Oldies. 99.9 K-Bear.
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3: You read it once.
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3: And then you read it again.
5: I can't believe this.
3: It's Bob and Sherry's.
6: I believe this.
7: Well, last week, this bizarre thing happened where Congress actually did something and they passed out of and a pretty bipartisan 308 to 117 vote for the Sunshine Savings Act, which would implement year-round daylight savings time all around the country. And we would no longer spring forward or fall back. So, you know, we did this once before. In the United States of America. We did it in the 1970s under President Richard Nixon. So it was the energy crisis. And I don't have a lot of memories of that period of time because we lived in the middle of nowhere with no radio, television, or phone. And I was a kid. And so, you know, when you're a kid, you don't pay the same attention to things. But Max, you probably, because you were living outside of Washington, D.C.
8: Yeah.
7: Do you remember when you were a kid any of the permanent daylight savings time?
8: So there were certain things they implemented. The one was a permanent daylight savings time. Then also right turn on red because they felt like it would save gas. And also they lowered all the speed limits nationwide to 55. Hence the song by Sammy Hagar. I can't drive 55.
9: Yeah, I agree.
7: So on, let's take a look at what life looked like back in 1974. So they passed it in 73. In January of 1974, if you lived in Washington, D.C., like Max did as a kid, the sun didn't rise until 8:27 in the morning in January of 1974. So do you remember going to school, Max, in the dark?
8: I do. I remember going to school in the dark. Yeah.
7: There were, they had kids with flashlights on the school bus stops, and they really thought it would benefit people in the long run, but there were a lot more accidents in the morning, and they were hoping that they would balance that out by having fewer accidents in the evening, but it just didn't really work out as well as we thought it would. And it's surprising to me that we're back here again and we're looking at permanent daylight savings time as opposed to permanent standard time. I mean, kids got hit by cars.
8: Mm-hmm.
7: In case you're thinking that all of that was just a bunch of nervous ninnies complaining about nothing, a child in Alexandria, Virginia got hit by a car. A couple of kids in Prince George's County, Maryland were hurt by a car. 8 kids in Florida were taken out with cars. And that was when the government of Florida, his name back then was Reuben Askew, said, I think we made a mistake. And asked for Congress to repeal the measure. And so because people were struggling to figure out how to deal with the darkness in the morning, we had some schools in the Washington area in particular that tried to start later. But then because of sports and practices, that became a problem. And it ended up not really saving energy. Mm. In fact, switching to permanent daylight savings time, it was equal to a 1% savings in energy. But for that 1% energy savings, you had all of this chaos. Schools trying to figure out when they could safely get kids in. Kids being mowed down at their bus stops. And so it was Bob Dole. Remember Senator Bob Dole? He introduced an amendment to end the daylight savings time experiment. And it passed. And back in, it took a couple of months and then Congress restored standard time and President Ford signed standard time back into law. And that was the end of our trial at being permanent daylight savings time. So my question is, are things different enough now that this could actually work?
8: I think you're going to have the same problems. I mean, I really do. And especially when you go up, you know, in northern states, the days are even shorter there. I just am weirded out about kids going to school in the dark. I was weirded out about going to school in the dark.
7: And Lamar, like some people say, okay, if you want to make time standard, make it standard time. But Lamar hates that idea and wants daylight savings
9: time. I do. I love daylight savings.
8: Which is why The compromise is to keep it the way it is.
7: I would love it if we could all be on the same time, but we've always got those handful of places that refuse. They're contrarians, you know, they don't observe. Like, we have a couple of places that don't observe daylight savings time now. They don't change their clocks. We would all have to agree. We'd all have to hold
1: Arizona
7: hands
1: don't
7: and
1: change
7: agree.
1: Theirs, do they?
7: Yeah, Arizona doesn't. We'd have to all hold hands and agree to do this together. And I can't think of anything funnier than the idea of Americans holding hands in 2026 and agreeing to do things together.
9: Nope.
7: That seems unlikely. Yep. So we'll see what happens. But the fact that we tried this exact same thing before, can we just try something different? No? Guess not. It's the Bob and Sherry Show.
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6: 69-year-old John Michael Sherwood is really trying to stay active as he gets older. One of the ways he keeps fit is jet skiing back and forth between Canada and Washington. He makes his gas money by smuggling drugs on each trip. He was arrested and convicted of conspiracy to distribute controlled substances, possession of controlled substances, and conspiracy to commit international money laundering. Now, handing down the sentence, the judge says, "What are you? You're just a madman, desperate for money. You're willing to do anything. And at the end of the day, what you're doing is causing tremendous harm to thousands of individuals." Now, the evidence showed that Sherwood brought 300 pounds of meth and 1 kilogram of fentanyl powder from California to the Olympic Peninsula, and he was pulling an inflatable raft behind the jet ski. Pretty sure that didn't look suspicious. A person on the beach discovered a partially submerged raft on the beach and saw a U-Haul van was coming and going from the beach. A few days later, a different person walking on the beach found 7 duffel bags containing 252 pounds of meth worth $1.5 million on the streets, stashed underneath the bridge in the same area. The FBI traced the duffel bags to Walmart. Then they traced that to a debit card, and then they watched a video of Sherwood buying these duffel bags. The U-Haul rental records, motel registration, and the storage locker records all came back to Sherwood. In the last 50 years, Sherwood has racked up 5 federal felonies. I guess that's some sort of a career. It's not necessarily a successful one, but a career nonetheless. He's going to jail, though, for 15 years.
7: Hey, he 69. Racked up 5 federal penalties. I have blood relatives that have not accomplished anything. You know, he got out there and he put some sweat into it, and he got 5 federal penalties.
8: You got to be serious.
7: Yeah, I mean, that just doesn't happen. You have to put some effort into that.
8: Yeah, exactly.
7: This story... This is so insane. Who hasn't, if you eat fast food and you go through the drive-thru and you've never once had your order screwed up or missing something, you are God's favorite child, right? Isn't it just part of life that your order gets screwed up?
8: You know it's coming.
7: Yeah, you know it's coming. So this happened in Sanford, Florida. Guy goes through the drive-thru and he orders a meal and he gets the meal and the fries and the drink are missing. And so he pulls around and parks and goes into the restaurant. I'm on this guy's side so far because the fries and the drink are critical meal components.
8: That's important. Yeah. Well, you had to know the drink wasn't there because don't they hand that to you?
7: They hand that to you, yeah. And like, okay, I didn't get a packet of ketchup. That sucks. But my fries and my drink, I'm going to need those. I paid for those. So he goes in and he says that the order is incomplete. He's upset about it. And he and the McDonald's manager get into what police describe as a heated argument. Now, I don't know how it got heated. Just give the man his Coke and his fries. Like, I don't understand what... Are you suggesting that the man got the Coke and fries and came in and lied to get more Coke and fries? Give the man the Coke and the fries. Isn't it the easiest thing in the world? Here is a Coke, here are some fries. But that is not what happened at all. So the manager and the customer are going back and forth. And the customer is ticked, and he takes his hand and he slams it on the counter. The manager storms off to get the fries and the Coke. And that's when 23-year-old McDonald's employee Michael Benson inserts himself into the chat. He tells police the customer was yelling obscenities, and due to previous experiences, and because that customer was bigger than me, I felt threatened. So at that point, the McDonald's employee pulls up his shirt. Customer goes, "What are you doing?" Guy pulls up his shirt, pulls out a knife, and says to the customer, "You can die today."
8: Oh,
1: Sounds like the name of a movie Lamar's going to review next Friday.
7: Yeah. We could die today.
8: Listen, I love surprising the Diet Coke, but I'm not dying for him.
7: It's not worth dying for. Police, you know, collected the knife and they arrested Mr. Benson, who was days away from completing his year-long probation.

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0: Why? 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More after this.
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4: So before the show started today, Max was like, I have a little trivia question for you. What is Sheryl Crow's favorite Sheryl Crow song? And we were like, I don't know. And Max goes, well, I'm not going to tell you.
5: So you might think.
4: So we don't, Lamar and I and Doc, we don't know the answer to what is Sheryl Crow's favorite Sheryl Crow song.
5: So you might think it is this one.
6: All I want to do is have some fun.
5: Which was her first hit. So that's a tasty.
4: So that's not the favorite.
5: That's a tasty little bop. No.
7: I like that, though. I really do like that.
5: Her favorite song is my favorite lyric.
6: You go, all I know is you're my favorite mistake.
5: You're my favorite mistake.
4: There's a great line in this song. I'm trying to remember how exactly it goes. The bad day I was just beginning. You know that one? That lyric?
5: Yeah.

0: Yeah, I can't remember what part of the song it's in. You know what's kind of neat about this being her favorite of all her songs?
1: Hmm.
0: It's one of the hits. A lot of times, an artist, their personal favorite will be like a deep album cut that never really got widespread attention. There it is, To the Bed. And am I confusing her with someone else? Was she not a backup singer for like the Rolling Stones early in her career? Michael Jackson?
1: I think it was Michael Jackson.
0: Yeah.
1: I'd have to look it up, and I can't at the moment.
0: Oh, I know. We're lucky we can barely do one thing at a time. And as anyone who struggled to upload a photo in our dog contest knows, we can barely do one thing at a time. I'm trying to get more realistic, you know, and just say to myself, just be successful with half of what you're expected to do today. Just get half of it out there. 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
3: Here's your forecast from the Desert Mountain Broadcasting Information Center. Chance of thunderstorms today. Otherwise, sunshine mixed with clouds at times. Daytime highs approaching 89. Northwesterly winds 5 to 10 miles per hour. I'm meteorologist Paul Frombly on Good Times and Great Oldies, 99.9 KBear.
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3: So I'm going to put myself in morons in the news, but it's not newsworthy, but it's moron worthy. So as a child, I was very emotional and drove my mother insane. So anything that she would tell me, I would totally believe about movies and such. So I'm 19. I'm at a college party. They are playing Grease. And the part where Kaneki and Rizzo are in the back seat, and he says, "I have my 25-cent insurance policy," and then he said, "Oh, broke," and they said when he bought it. So when I was 5, I watched this movie with my mom. I'm like, "What did he have?" And she said, "An insurance policy in case they get married and have children," and she moved past it. So that's what I thought it was. So I'm like, "Oh, okay." So I take that into my college days, and I'm telling my friends, I'm like, "Well, that's an insurance policy. Why didn't you just use a condom?" And they're like, "Oh my God, you're insane." So they made so much fun of me, and I'm like, wait a minute. I have to go home and have a long talk with my mom, because if she lied about that, I'm like, "Hey, what about Bambi's mom? Was Bambi's mom hibernating?" And they're like, "Bambi's mom got shot." And I'm like, "Oh, another lie." So I had to call her. And I'm like, "Listen here, woman. I love you. You're my favorite human. But we got to get this straight on these stories." So I find out as a 19-year-old that Bambi's mom got shot. E.T. did not come back with Elliot. He stayed with his own family in space. And the 25-cent insurance policy was a condom. And I just thought, you know what? I deserve to be in morons, but not in the news. Love you guys.
4: Oh, I love you. I love your mom. She tried to protect you.
5: I bet there were a lot of other little lies that mom told that are not discussed.
4: Oh, my God. But, you know, the first time that you don't think about it, you remember your own like horror at Bambi's mom and Old Yeller and all of those things in the stories. And you don't realize until you become a parent yourself, like, uh-oh, how am I going to handle this?
5: How am I going to finesse this?
6: Hey, when I was shooting weddings, at the end of the wedding, last thing I would do is I would get a message from the parents to the bride and groom or whatever. And so I knew the guy that was the father of the bride, and he was an accountant, and he was the driest wit guy I've ever seen in my life. And so I'm saying, "You want to say something?" He goes, "Yeah, yeah." So I start the camera up, and he talks to his daughter. He said, "Honey," said, "I've always been truthful with you throughout your childhood and everything." He said, "There is one thing I think you probably need to know. Since you're married and you're going on your honeymoon, do you remember when we were out in the pasture and the bull had reared up on the cow, and you asked me what was going on, and I told you he was trying to see further over the hill?" He said, "That's not what was going on. Love you. Have a great honeymoon."
7: He was trying to see further.
8: "What's over there? Hang on, Betsy. I hear something."
6: I tell you, man, it was hilarious.
5: That's pretty funny.
6: It was funny.
5: That's pretty funny.
4: My girls were so, like, are so sensitive and so emotional, and they took everything so seriously and so much to heart that we had a hard time with just regular programming. Like, they would get upset. "Why does Oscar have to live in a trash can? Why doesn't he have a house?" When you have a kid that you're having to talk through Oscar the Grouch, you just can't let them anywhere near where the red fern grows, for example. You can't let them at that book, because you're either going to have to tell the truth and watch them process that, or you're going to have to say something like, "Bambi's mom is staying with her sister because her sister just had a baby and needs some extra help." You're going to be just lying like a rug to those kids. It's Bob and Sherry.
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2: You know, Jay Leno still goes out and does stand-up comedy around the country. He's 76 years old, and he still does it. And we've talked about the fact that he's lived off his stand-up and never touched a dime of the money he made from The Tonight Show, with his reason being...
3: Is that real?
2: The show could go away.
3: Is that real?
2: Yes, like, it is real.
3: Okay.
2: So how much money did he make in total on The Tonight Show? $350 million. He says he's never had a financial advisor. That's right. He's never had a financial advisor. And you're saying, what's he invest in? Well, cars is part of it. And his car collection is worth anywhere from $50 to $100 million, depending on who you ask. And his net worth is estimated, and this is always an estimate, at $450 million.
3: Oh, so here's what I'm taking away from that. His stand-up career was very lucrative. He never
2: absolutely
3: needed to touch any of that.
2: And even, so if he didn't have a financial advisor and let's just say he invested that money in a savings account where you get annual interest or quarterly or whatever, however the interest is figured out. He'd still be making a lot of
3: now
2: money.
3: Now we're doing math. Yeah. No,
2: now we're doing math. I understand now we're doing math. But he'd still be making a lot of money off of that. And that's kind of, it's really pretty amazing. He also talked about his wife. You know, his wife is suffering.
3: Oh, yeah. She has Alzheimer's,
2: yeah,
3: right?
2: She does. And he talked about the fact that they do eat together and they'll watch TV sometimes together. And my guess is, because he still is doing stand-up, he has somebody who's like sort of live-in nurse to take care of her. Well, we know he's got enough money to pay for it, that's for sure. But he is still very devoted to her, and it always has been devoted to her. You've never heard a scandal about Jay Leno, in any way.
3: No, they seem to have one of those like real deal marriages that you don't really associate with a big Hollywood career.
2: Yeah,
3: and his Tonight Show. I just want to make sure I understand. Let me just be clear that his Tonight Show money was just some fun money that he didn't touch $350 million.
2: That's exactly right.
3: Okay, just checking.
2: That's exactly right.
3: Just checking.
2: And I was such a big fan. I went and saw him not once, but twice at a comedy club. And it wasn't until the second time that I got enough nerve to go up and talk to him afterwards. And he could not have been more gracious. He just couldn't have been.
4: He seems like that kind of guy to me.
2: Because I said, you did a really good job in American Hot Wax. It was a movie. He did.
5: He says, yeah. He said, you and about 10 other people, the only people that saw it.
3: It's the Bob and Sherry Show.
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4: ABC News, I'm Sherry Preston. Despite the U.S. bombardment of Iran, Iran is not backing down, once again threatening oil tankers in the Strait of Hormuz. Houthi rebels hitting two Saudi oil tankers who are carrying oil through the Red Sea route. Here's ABC's Karen Travers.
5: This could be a potential significant escalation or another move in all of this conflict in the region. The president says that the United States is going to inflict, quote, major military punishment on both Iran and the Houthis if this were to happen again, saying he will hold Iran responsible because the Houthis are a proxy surrogate group of Iran.
4: Initial claims for unemployment benefits took an unexpected plunge last week, applications falling by about 22,000, the lowest number in almost 50 years. Heavy rains and flooding threatening almost the entire state of North Carolina. Heavy flooding's already blown through parts of West Virginia, and the region could get more rain for the rest of the week. This is ABC News. Floodwaters racing through parts of West Virginia. Several people have been unaccounted for this morning, and rescue teams are still searching for them. House Judiciary Committee Chair Republican Jim Jordan recommending criminal charges against former special counsel Jack Smith, who investigated President Trump's false claims about the 2020 election and his handling of the hundreds of classified documents found at Mar-a-Lago. The EU has hit Google with a $1 billion fine for breaking antitrust rules over the way it's run both its search engine and the Google Play Store. What's it feel like when you deliver a baby, and are there any surprises?
6: I would say how slippery the baby was. Yeah. A lot of fluids on it. Wasn't expecting that with the rubber gloves.
4: Berlin Borough, Pennsylvania police officer Dominic Hudson, who helped deliver Taylor Dunn to give birth in the parking lot of a Wawa convenience store July 6th.
6: It was a little nerve-wracking. I don't have any children, never delivered a baby, so I didn't know what to expect.
4: Mom and cop and baby were all reunited this week. I'm Sherry Preston, ABC News.
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13: Here's your forecast from the Desert Mountain Broadcasting Information Center. Chance of thunderstorms today. Otherwise, sunshine mixed with clouds at times. Daytime highs approaching 89. Northwesterly winds 5 to 10 miles per hour. I'm meteorologist Paul Trombley on Good Times and Great Oldies. 99.9 K-Bear.
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0: and a giggle and a talk, Lord. 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
3: Here's your forecast from the Desert Mountain Broadcasting Information Center. Chance of thunderstorms today. Otherwise, sunshine mixed with clouds at times. Daytime highs approaching 89. Northwesterly winds 5 to 10 miles per hour. I'm meteorologist Paul Trombley on Good Times and Great Oldies. 99.9 KBear.
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5: It's moving day. 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Blazing heat, freezing cold, pouring rain, blowing snow, they keep you moving in any Montana weather. 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
6: Here's your forecast from the Desert Mountain Broadcasting Information Center. Chance for storms this afternoon. Otherwise, sunshine mixed with clouds at times. High temperatures reach up to 89. Northwest winds 5 to 10 miles per hour. I'm meteorologist Paul Frombly on Good Times and Great Oldies, 99.9 K-Bear.
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The last thing I remember, Doc, I started to swerve. And then I saw the Jag slide into the curve. I know I'll never forget that horrible sight. I guess I found out for myself that everyone was right.

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3: Here's your forecast from the Desert Mountain Broadcasting Information Center. A heat advisory begins at noon tomorrow. A fire weather watch begins at noon Saturday. Slight chance of thunderstorms this afternoon. Otherwise, partly cloudy skies. High of 89. I'm meteorologist Paul Trombley on Good Times and Great Oldies. 99.9 K-Bear.
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She's a Lady by Tom Jones on Bozeman's Home for Good Times. 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Good afternoon, Bozeman. Hey, it's Thursday. It's July 23rd. If today's your birthday, happy birthday to you. I'm Tom Eaglehoff. I'll be with you till 7 o'clock this evening on Tom's Musical Time Machine. That song was written by Paul Anka, who described the writing process as quick, completing the lyrics on a flight from London to New York and the melody shortly thereafter. The single was paired with My Way, another song written by Anka that gained immense popularity after Frank Sinatra made it famous. And Paul Anka expressed mixed feelings about the song. While he wrote it to fit Jones' persona, he disliked it more than any other song he's written, recognizing its politically incorrect nature. The song's lyrics have been criticized for their sexist undertones, including lines like "She always knows her place." And despite its controversial lyrics, She's a Lady remains one of Tom Jones' best-selling hits and is a staple of his musical legacy. This Magic Moment by Jay and the Americans and A Little Bit of Soul by Music Explosion are both coming up next on Bozeman's Home for Good Times, Great Oldies, 99.9 K-Bear.

Yellow Bird by Arthur Lyman on Bozeman's Home for Good Times, Great Oldies, 99.9 K-Bear. Arthur Lyman's instrumental version of Yellow Bird was released in 1961. It quickly became a hit. It reached number 4 on the Billboard Hot 100, number 2 on the Easy Listening chart. And the English version, Yellow Bird, was first arranged in a calypso style by the Norman Luboff Choir before Lyman's version became famous. And the song's been covered many times with the vocal versions by artists like the Mills Brothers. They had a minor hit in 1969, Harry Belafonte and Roger Whittaker, but Lyman's instrumental remains the most famous version. Older listeners explain to the younger listeners who the Mills Brothers, Harry Belafonte, and Roger Whittaker are. Arthur Lyman's success with Yellow Bird solidifies his reputation as the king of lounge music during the 1960s and led to a career of over 30 albums, many with a strong Hawaiian or Polynesian flavor. Lyman's version is often credited with bringing the song into mainstream popularity. Your local Bozeman

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2: Here's your forecast from the Desert Mountain Broadcasting Information Center. A heat advisory begins at noon tomorrow. A fire weather watch begins at noon Saturday. Slight chance of thunderstorms this afternoon, otherwise partly cloudy skies. High of 89, I'm meteorologist Paul Trombley on Good Times and Great Oldies, 99.9 KBEAR.
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0: Let's Hang On by the Four Seasons on Bozeman's Home for Good Times, Great Oldies, 99.9 K-Bear. Released in September of 1965 and one of the last major hits featuring the original lineup before lineup changes in the late 1960s. Peaked at number three in 1965 on the Billboard Hot 100, reached number one on Cashbox, and number four in the UK singles chart in early 1966, and it was also certified gold. Written by Bob Crew, Sandy Linzer, and Denny Randall, the song helped confirm Bob Crew and the Four Seasons as dominant figures in 1960s pop. Other major hits include Sherry and Big Girls Don't Cry, both reached number one in 1962. Walk Like a Man was number one in 63, and Ragdoll number one in 1964. Frankie Valli continued as the lead singer and later had solo success with Can't Take My Eyes Off You in 1967 and Grease in 1978. And the group's legacy was revived in the 1970s with December 1963, Oh What a Night, which hit number one in 1976. All I Really Want to Do by the Byrds, To Serve with Love, the number one song in October of 1967 by Lulu, and Hanky Panky by Tommy James and the Shondells are coming up next on Bozeman's Home for Good Times, Great Oldies, 99.9 K-Bear.
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0: Bread and Butter by the New Beats on Bozeman's Home for Good Times, Great Oldies, 99.9 K-Bear. Released in 1964, the song became the New Beats' biggest hit. It peaked at number two on the Billboard Hot 100 and stayed there for 2 weeks behind Pretty Woman by Roy Orbison. It also reached number 15 on the UK single chart and gained popularity in several other countries. The song's known for its falsetto lead vocals delivered by Larry Henley, which gave it a unique, almost comedic appeal. It was written by Jay Turnbow and Larry Parks, and the song was produced by Wes Farrell, who later became a major force in the music industry, working with acts like the Partridge Family. Older listeners explain to the younger listeners who the Partridge Family was. Though they had other minor hits, none matched the success of Bread and Butter, and Larry Henley later co-wrote Wind Beneath My Wings, which became a massive hit for Bette Midler in 1989. Ain't No Mountain High Enough by Marvin Gaye and Tammy Terrell, Twist and Shout by the Beatles, Peggy Sue by Buddy Holly, ABC News at the top of the hour, all that and more on the way on Bozeman's Home for Good Times, Great Oldies, 99.9 K-Bear.
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Sang by Roy Orbison on Bozeman's Home for Good Times, Great Oldies, 99.9 K-Bear. Good afternoon, Bozeman. Hey, it's Thursday. It's July 23rd. If today's your birthday, a very happy birthday to you. I'm Tom Eaglehoff. I'll be with you till 7 o'clock this evening on Tom's Musical Time Machine. Released in 1961, Crying Quickly became one of Orbison's signature hits. It peaked high on the charts and confirmed his reputation as a pioneer of emotional cinematic ballads. Unlike many pop songs of the early 1960s, Crying features a layered orchestral arrangement that gradually builds in intensity, and this subtle evolution of sound enhances the emotional impact of the song and helps set a new standard for pop ballads. The raw vulnerability in both the lyrics and Orbison's performance resonated with listeners, making Crying not just a commercial hit, but also a lasting emotional touchstone for many fans worldwide. Bird Dog by the Everly Brothers and God Only Knows by the Beach Boys are both coming up next on Bozeman's Home for Good Times, Great Oldies, 99.9 K-Bear.

Memphis by Johnny Rivers on Bozeman's Home for Good Times, Great Oldies, 99.9 K-Bear. Chuck Berry wrote and recorded Memphis in 1959. Johnny Rivers' version of Memphis peaked number two on the Billboard Hot 100 in 1964, marking his first major hit. It was kept from the top spot by the Beach Boys' I Get Around, which held the number one position during that period. The Johnny Rivers version is notable for being a live recording. It was recorded at the famous Whiskey A Go-Go nightclub in Los Angeles, and Rivers' version features a faster tempo and a more stripped-down rock sound than Chuck Berry's original. Numerous artists have covered the song, including the Beatles, who played it in their early live sets, and Elvis Presley. Your local Bozeman weather forecast from the Desert Mountain Broadcasting Information Center. Why Do Fools Fall in Love by Frankie Lyman and the Teenagers. 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Garden Party by Rick Nelson and the Stone Canyon Band. And Let Me Be Your Teddy Bear by Elvis Presley are all coming up next on Bozeman's Home for Good Times, Great Oldies, 99.9 K-Bear. Oldies,

0: 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Because everyone loves the good times and great oldies on K-Bear. More after this.
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2: Here's your forecast from the Desert Mountain Broadcasting Information Center. A heat advisory begins at noon tomorrow. A fire weather watch begins at noon Saturday. Partly cloudy skies tonight with a slight chance for storms. Lows around 63. I'm meteorologist Paul Trombley on Good Times and Great Oldies, 99.9 KBEAR.
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0: Downtown, the number one song in January of 1965 by Petula Clark on Bozeman's Home for Good Times, Great Oldies, 99.9 K-Bear. Downtown was originally released in November of 1964 by British singer Petula Clark on Pye Records in the UK and Warner Brothers in the US. The song hit number one on the Billboard Hot 100 in January of 1965, making Clark the first British female artist to top the US charts in the rock era, while reaching number two in the UK. Song was written and produced by Tony Hatch, who conceived the song after a visit to New York Times Square, inspired by the energy of American urban life. For Petula Clark, Downtown marked the beginning of a successful English-language pop career, leading to a string of hits like I Know a Place, My Love, and Don't Sleep in the Subway. At the Hop by Danny and the Juniors, Gimme Good Lovin' by Crazy Elephant, and Tears of a Clown by Smokey Robinson and the Miracles are coming up next on Bozeman's Home for Good Times, Great Oldies, 99.9 K-Bear. Hi, I'm Tom Eaglehoff, and every weekday I fire up Tom's Musical Time Machine on 99.9 K-Bear. 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I'll give you the stories behind the hits, the chart trivia, and a few surprises that'll make you say, I didn't know that. Whether you grew up with these records or wish you had, it's 4 hours of pure feel-good memories every weekday afternoon. So hop in, buckle up, and ride along with me on Tom's Musical Time Machine, 3 to 7 p.m. weekdays, right here on Bozeman's Home for Good Times, Great Oldies, 99.9 K-Bear.
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0: those were My Rosemary Goes by Edison Lighthouse on Bozeman's Home for Good Times, Great Oldies, 99.9 K-Bear. Released in January of 1970, the song was a debut single from the British pop group Edison Lighthouse, and the song reached number 5 on the Billboard Hot 100 in the U.S., spent 3 weeks at number 1 in the U.K., making it one of the year's biggest international hits. It was written by Tony McCauley and Barry Mason, a songwriting duo known for crafting upbeat, radio-ready bubblegum pop hits, and the lead vocals were performed by Tony Burrows, a prolific session singer who also provided lead vocals for multiple other 1970 hits, including My Baby Loves Lovin' by White Plains and United We Stand by Brotherhood of Man. Edison Lighthouse was initially a studio project. A touring version of the band was assembled after the song's massive success. Splish Splash by Bobby Darin, World Without Love by Peter and Gordon, No Particular Place to Go by Chuck Berry, ABC News at the top of the hour, all that and more on the way on Bozeman's Home for Good Times and Great Oldies, 99.9 K-Bear.
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5: 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USS Stang, 1977 to 1980. I've had the pleasure of meeting the captain and crew members of the USS Montana. 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

the way home I held a grudge for the safety belt that wouldn't budge. 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

My boyfriend's back by the Angels on Bozeman's Home for Good Times. Great Oldies 99.9 K-Bear. Good afternoon, Bozeman. Hey, it's Thursday. It's July 23rd. If today is your birthday, a very happy birthday to you. I'm Tom Eaglehoff. I'll be with you till 7 o'clock this evening on Tom's Musical Time Machine. On this date in music history, in 1964, the Beatles were at number one on the UK singles chart with A Hard Day's Night, the group's fifth UK number one hit. And on this date in 1966 in music history, Frank Sinatra went to number one on the U.S. album chart with Strangers in the Night. The LP would be the most successful of his career, being certified platinum for a million copies sold. And the title song would earn him two Grammy Awards for Record of the Year and Best Male Vocal Performance. Thank the Lord for the Nighttime by Neil Diamond and More Today Than Yesterday by Spiral Staircase are both coming up next on Bozeman's Home for Good Times, Great Oldies, 99.9 K-Bear.

But It's All Right by J.J. Jackson on Bozeman's Home for Good Times and Great Oldies, 99.9 K-Bear. J.J. Jackson is American soul and R&B singer-songwriter. Before breaking through with his solo work, he began his career as an arranger and composer. But It's All Right was co-written by J.J. Jackson and Pierre Tubbs and released in 1966. And upon its initial release, it peaked at number 22 on the Billboard Hot 100, and it reached number 4 on the Hot R&B Singles Chart. It was later re-released in 1969, reaching number 45 on the charts and maintaining its presence for 9 weeks. And the song was one of the first R&B hits recorded in the UK, featuring prominent British jazz musicians. Your local Bozeman weather forecast from the Desert Mountain Broadcasting Information Center. 96 Tears by Question Mark and the Mysterians. 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
3: Here's your forecast from the Desert Mountain Broadcasting Information Center. A heat advisory begins at noon tomorrow. A fire weather watch begins at noon Saturday. Partly cloudy skies tonight with a slight chance for storms. Lows around 63. I'm meteorologist Paul Frombly on Good Times and Great Oldies, 99.9 K-Bear.
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0: Dreamweaver by Gary Wright on Bozeman's Home for Good Times and Great Oldies, 99.9 K-Bear. Dreamweaver was one of the first major hits built almost entirely on synthesizers. Gary Wright had previously played with George Harrison on an album, All Things Must Pass, and the song was inspired by a spiritual poem Wright read while studying Eastern philosophy. Song hit number 2 in the U.S. and became a defining spacey sound of the 1970s, and the song had a major comeback after being featured in the movie Wayne's World, and Wright avoided using guitars entirely on the album, unusual for rock at the time. Your afternoon financial report on the way, along with The Locomotion by Little Eva, Louie Louie by The Kingsmen, and Mean Woman Blues by Roy Orbison are all coming up next on Bozeman's Home for Good Times and Great Oldies, 99.9 K-Bear.
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1: It's time now for your afternoon financial report. I'm Cody Ross, Northern News Network. Brent oil's price jumped as high as $102 per barrel during the day, up from $72 earlier this month, after increased fighting in the Middle East threatened to slow the global flow of crude. Sharp drops for Alphabet and Tesla, meanwhile, yanked the U.S. stock market today to its worst loss in a month. The S&P 500 sank 1.2%, the Dow Jones Industrial Average dropped 1%, and the NASDAQ Composite fell 2.2%. During a Senate Finance Committee hearing, U.S. Trade Representative Jamison Greer assured Montana Senator Steve Daines the Trump administration will be proactive in stopping Russian palladium from flooding the U.S. market.
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1: Now here's a look at how stocks finished today. The S&P 500 dropped 90 points and closed at 7,408. The Dow fell 507 points, closing at 51,711. And the NASDAQ plunged 553 points to close at 25,137. In continuous contracts on the New York Mercantile, crude oil added $4.66, closing at $91.49 per barrel, up 5.4%. Platinum dropped $51.30, finishing at $16.02 per ounce, down 3.1%. And palladium tumbled $54.30 to close at $1,255.50 per ounce, down 4.2%. In COMEX trading, gold sank $100, closing at $4,051.90 per ounce, down 2.4%. And silver lost $2.48 to close at $57.81 per ounce, down 4.1%. I'm Cody Ross, and those are your afternoon financials from the Northern News Network.
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2: 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Written by Charlie Phillips and Otis Eccles in 1958, it hit number one on the Billboard charts with that trademark finger-snapping rhythm and those silky harmonies that made the McGuire Sisters one of the last big pre-rock vocal acts. It's pure 1950s sunshine on a 45, sugar in the morning, sugar in the evening, and sugar at supper time. Boomers is coming up along with Baby I Love You by Andy Kim, Tequila by The Champs, and ABC News at the top of the hour. 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
5: Theodore Geisel said he based the Grinch on his own grouchy holiday mood after his wife became seriously ill. 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